Way down inside. 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

Elvis Presley himself right there kicking off the 8 p.m. hour of Cruise and Oldies with Blue Suede Shoes. Welcome to the show. I'm your host, Kevin Fay. I'll be here with you for the next 4 hours playing the best of the 50s, 60s, and early 70s. Up next, here's Question Mark and the Mysterians and Can't Get Enough of You, Baby.

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89 BSD. Cruising Oldies, Everly Brothers right there, and When Will I Be Loved. Before that, Phil Phillips and Sea of Love. Jody Reynolds and Endless Sleep before that one, and Shep and the Limelighters and Daddy's Home. And kicking off the set, we had Question Mark and the Mysterians and Can't Get Enough of You, Baby. Up next, here's Aretha Franklin and Respect.

0: 89 BSD Cruising Oldies. Neil Sedaka right there, and Next Door to an Angel. Billy and Lily before that, and La Dida. Before that, we had the Skyliners, and This I Swear. And kicking off the set, we had Aretha Franklin and Respect. More great Cruising Oldies right after these short messages.
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Cruisin' Oldies, all the great songs from the 50s and early 60s. 89.1 WBSD. What?

The last thing I remember, Doc, I started to swerve. And then I saw the Jag slide into the curve. I know I'll never forget that horrible sight. I guess I found out for myself that everyone was right.

Jan and Dean right there in Dead Man's Curve. Before that, the Dan Leans and One Summer Night. Four seasons before that, and Candy Girl and Dale and Grace kicked off the set there with I'm Leaving It Up to You. Up next, Ray Charles and Unchain My Heart.

0: Stuck in traffic? 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Well, that's okay. 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
1: Down the highway doing 79. 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

89 BSD Beach Boys right there and Good Vibrations. Tony Orlando before that one and Bless You. The Devells and Bristol Twist and Annie and Ray Charles kicking off our set there with Unchain My Heart. Up next, here's The Vogues and 5 O'Clock World.

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89 BSD, the Supremes right there, and Where Did Our Love Go, kicking off the top of the 9 p.m. hour of Cruisin' Oldies. I'm your host, Kevin Fay. I'll be here with you for three more hours playing the best of the 50s, 60s, and early 70s. Up next, here's Marty Robbins and a white sport coat and a pink carnation.

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My Baby, Bad Finger, and Baby Blue back from 1971. Before that one, Freddie Boom Boom Cannon and Tallahassee Lassie, and Marty Robbins kicking off our set there with a white sport coat and a pink carnation. Up next, here's the Cordettes and Never on a Sunday.

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The all-new Cruisin' Oldies 89.1 WBSD Burlington.

Cruising oldies, Roger Miller right there, and King of the Road. Before that, the Five Empress and Little Miss Sad, the Tokens and the Lion Sleeps Tonight before that one, and kicking off the set we had the Cordettes and Never on a Sunday. More great cruising oldies, but for these messages.

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4: Miller Motors is a

Billy Joe Royal right there down in the boondocks. Before that, Dion and This Little Girl. The Monkees in Teardrop City back from 1969. And kicking off the set there, we had The Beatles and Baby, It's You. Up next, we had Nino and the Ebb Tides and Jukebox Saturday Night.

89 BSD, Cruisin' Oldies, the Marvelettes right there, and please, Mr. Postman, the Velvets, and Tonight Could Be the Night. Del Shannon before that one, and Runaway, and kicking off the set, we had Nino and the Uptides, and Jukebox, Saturday Night. Up next, here's Paul Anka and Diana.

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1: Is she really going out with him?
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2: Mm-hmm. 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

0: 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As he drove away on that rainy night, I begged him to go slow. And whether he heard, I'll never know.
1: Look out! 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

89 BSD, the Shangri-Las right there, and Leader of the Pack kicking off the 10 p.m. hour of Cruisin' Oldies. Two more hours to go. I'm your host, Kevin Fahey, and I'll be here with you for those 2 hours, starting it with The Who and Magic Bus.

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89 DSD, the king himself, Elvis Presley right there, and Return to Sender back from 1962. Before that, Bobby Darin and Splish Splash, The Coasters and Searching, Maxine Brown and Oh No, Not My Baby, and The Who kicking off the set there with Magic Bus back from 1968. Up next, here's the Andrews Sisters and Don't Sit Under the Apple Tree.

marching home. Home, home, home, sweet home. 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

0: Oh, Baba Lula right there, the Everly Brothers. Before that, The Reflections, and Just Like Romeo and Juliet, Little Richard and Tutti Frutti, and the Andrews Sisters kicking off the set there with Don't Sit Under the Apple Tree. More great cruising oldies right after these short messages.
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Freddie and the Dreamers right there, and I'm telling you now, Stevie Wonder before that one, and Never Had a Dream Come True. Neil Sedaka and Happy Birthday, Sweet 16, and Connie Stevens kicking off our set there with 16 Reasons. Up next, here's the Four Seasons in December 1963. Oh, what a night.

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89 BSD, Jan and Dean right there. Before that, we had Wade Flemons and Here I Stand. Jerry Lee Lewis and Great Balls of Fire, and the Four Seasons kicking off the set there with December 1963. Oh, what a night back from 1975. Up next, here's Ricky Nelson and I Wonder Like You.

89 BSD, the Beach Boys right there, and I Get Around, kicking off the final hour of Cruisin' Oldies. Welcome to the show. I'm your host, Kevin Fay. I'll be here with you for one more hour playing the best of the 50s, 60s, and early 70s, kicking it off with The American Breed and Bend Me, Shape Me.

0: Stuck in traffic? Waiting for a train? Well, that's okay. You're still cruising.
1: Cruising down the highway doing 79. I'm a twin pipe popper and I'm feeling fine. Hey, man, dig that. Was that a red stop sign?
0: Cruising on this 89.1.
1: Never gonna speed.

and let's have a party. The Rocketeens before that, and Woohoo, the Turtles, and Eleanor Petula Clark, and the classic Downtown, and the American Breed kicked off the set there with Bend Me, Shape Me. Up next, here is Fats Domino and Walking to New Orleans.

99 BSD, The Turbines right there, and When You Dance, The Drifters, and Save the Last Dance for Me, Bobby Rydell, and Swingin' School, and Fats Domino kicking off our set there with Walkin' to New Orleans. More great cruising oldies right after these short messages.

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Oh, Bobby Day right there, rockin' Robin. Before that, the Righteous Brothers and Little Latin Loopy Lou. The Uniques and Not Too Long Ago, and the Beatles kicking off the set there with Devil.

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Highway 36, Highway 11, and WBSD. 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

89 BSD Cruising Oldies. Barrett Strong right there and Money, That's What I Want. Chubby Checker before that and Dancing Party. The Monkees and Carlisle Wheeling back from 1967. And Bobby V kicking off the set there with The Night Has a Thousand Eyes. Up next, here's The Supremes and When the Love Light Starts Shining Through His Eyes.

0: apple shot. But when I reached over, touched her hand, she said, whoa, daddy, take it easy, man. Take it easy. Uh-oh.
1: 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Our flying saucers have reached Earth. Stay tuned for immediate developments. 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Come in, saucer 4X. This is Mars. We understand you were stranded.
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8: 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There you are.
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10: 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How are you? This is... back again on station WEIRD. We're Mars, the number one music planet in the universe, with sounds all requestfully for you. Coming up a little bit later on, one of the greatest records of Mars time. And now, we've had thousands of requests from Earthlings asking what a Mars disc jockey looks like.
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12: We interrupt this record to bring you a special bulletin. The reports of a flying saucer hovering over the city have been confirmed. The flying saucers are real.
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honky tonk. 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

Marco Scudero was born in Venezuela and came all the way to the U.S. to play baseball at the age of 19. By the time he was playing with the San Francisco Giants in 2012, he had played on five other major league teams and two teams as a minor leaguer. And he was 36 years old, which is old for baseball. He was a lifer,

utility infielder, a solid hitter, a player to be named later. And eventually, he was an all-star, an MVP, and a World Series champion.

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1: 3 years on the local circuit, played twice at the county fair. And the second time, Ben, our friend who worked the business, and said a guy from a label was there. There were two more like him at the next show, staring us down like hawks. And there was love in the air, and all the money was there, and we were going on tour with Candlebox.

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gonna be. Believe WBSD. What's it gonna be? I believe WBSD. 89 Burlington FM. What's it gonna be? 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
1: Christopher Minutes, thoughts on making every day count. I'm Tony Rossi. When Father James Keller founded the Christophers in 1945, he chose as our prayer the beautiful words attributed to Francis of Assisi. I'd like to share them with you now. Lord, make me an instrument of your peace. Where there is hatred, let me sow love. Where there is injury, pardon. Where there is doubt, faith. Where there is despair, hope. Where there is darkness, light. And where there is sadness, joy. O Divine Master, grant that I may not so much seek to be consoled as to console, to be understood as to understand, to be loved as to love, for it is in giving that we receive, it is in pardoning that we are pardoned, and it is in dying that we are born to eternal life. Amen. This message was brought to you by the Christophers. Thanks for listening, and remember that it's better to light one candle than to curse the darkness.
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to town. 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
1: Good morning. Welcome to Community Focus, a show dedicated to exploring the personalities, issues, and events of interest to southeastern Wisconsin. I'm your host, Matt Nye. Our guest today is Brian Walsh. He is SoFi Manager of Financial Planning and a student loan expert. Brian, thank you so much for joining us here today.
2: Yeah, thank you so much for having me.
1: So when your kindergarten teacher asked you what you wanted to be when you grew up, you probably didn't lead with financial planning and student loan expert. What's kind of been your journey that's led you to your current role?
2: Yeah, you know, I would like to think that I was probably a little bit more exciting when I was a kid. But really, I started as a finance major and actually started working with Northwestern Mutual in Milwaukee out of undergrad, and really just kind of fell in love with financial planning, given the fact that I really learned about personal finances from my family growing up. So I kind of taught myself and realized how important it was for people, and then just kind of went down the path of different ways to integrate technology into personal finances and kind of bring good

0: insights to more people than you can do just one-on-one throughout the course of my career.
1: As you go ahead and take that field of finance, how did you zero in particular on student loans?
0: Yeah, so I think it's the financial industry has always been interesting to me because for so many years, they really focused on people later in life who accumulated enough assets to, you know, have those assets be managed. But at the same time, there's so many things that happen well before that that have such a big impact on people's lives. And, you know, from personal experience, I'm still going through school, so student loans are near and dear to my heart. And I came across SoFi, and our main mission is to really help people who aren't well served by traditional financial companies, and started leading financial planning here. And I would say by necessity, focusing on student loans, because probably about a third or give or take of the engagements between our financial planners and our members have some sort of student loan component to it, whether it be figuring out how the best way to pay back student loans after getting done with school, or on the front end, figuring out the best way to pay for college, borrow for college, things like that for families who are planning ahead. And as that kind of evolved and kept on coming up over and over and over again, we really just focused our expertise more on this to make sure we're providing good insights and good expertise.
1: All right, let's dive a little bit into college. And I know you probably have even more shocking numbers than I do, but just scratching the surface a little bit. We all know that college costs have gone way up. And I think sometimes we, you know, talk about, you know, the Stone Age and it doesn't relate. And, you know, obviously inflation's on people's mind now. But, you know, back in 1972, going to a year of public college was $428. That sounds pretty good. And, you know, then we bump up to 1992 and going to a public college, you know, was, you know, roughly $3,000. That's when minimum wage was $4.25. Now minimum wage is $7.25, and that original $3,000 for public college has jumped up to $11,000 per year. And, you know, certainly if minimum wage hasn't even doubled, we have now, you know, looking at more than quadrupled since 1992 even, the cost of college. And, you know, this just creates an environment where there's not enough hours in the day for people to be able to go ahead and pay for college outright. Do you think, you know, that this trend is coming out of nowhere? Is it going to continue? And then how can we use loans as a way to navigate this?
0: Yeah, I mean, you're spot on, I think, with the trend of increasing costs of college. And we've seen that across the board, whether it be, you know, public in-state, out-of-state, private, things like that. And, you know, chances are we're looking at it, you know, it'll probably continue to increase, you know, at a somewhat similar rate as it has been. But I think the thing that gives me hope with this is over the last few years, more and more families that I've worked with have really kind of taken a more strategic approach to selecting and paying for college for their child than I think I've seen in the past. And what we encourage families to do is really think about it from a return on education perspective, because we don't want to just solely focus on the costs. The costs are important, but we also want to focus on thinking about, okay, what's the student's major going to be? What are the graduation rates at the different schools that they're considering? What's the earning potential with that major? What are the potential financial aid differences amongst different schools? And then really kind of bringing all that together to make the best decision possible. And for some majors, let's say that maybe have lower earning potential in the future, that might be, you know, either community college for a couple of years before going to in-state to minimize the amount of student loan debt to take on based on earning potential. For other majors, that may not

0: see as much of a consideration, and the priority would be, you know, getting a major from a specific type of school to enhance that earning potential, because their earnings can, you know, handle taking on more of the student loan burden when they graduate. And I think that kind of return on education approach at a family level is something that excites me and can be very, very powerful for families trying to navigate this.
1: So where are parents and students going for those return on education facts and figures?
0: Yeah, so I think there's a couple different places that we see parents turning to. Number one, I think as they're going through this process, the counseling or the college resources at their school kind of going through this process can be extremely powerful, not only from understanding their options, understanding local scholarships and opportunities, and really help them kind of guide through that overall process. The second place that we see families turning to would be as they're looking at specific colleges and universities. The financial aid offices at these colleges and universities are absolutely amazing. They have a ton of knowledge related to explaining what their financial aid package means,

0: what their financial aid package means and understanding the different options and going to different resources. And then I think the last place we see is working with financial planners to try to bring this all together to kind of evaluate these different options as they're kind of going through and seeing how does this fit in my overall finances, kind of bringing it all together.
1: When we look at what a degree meant and what a degree now means in terms of our career trajectory and overall earning potential, has that dynamic changed? Is a college degree worth as much as it once was?
0: I think a lot of times it's going to depend on the specific field. I think by and large what we see is you know, a college education, people graduate with a bachelor's degree and above, have higher lifetime earnings than individuals who don't have a bachelor's degree or individuals who have a high school diploma. But that can, you know, vary pretty substantially across majors. Not all majors are going to be created equal. So using kind of high level averages might not be the best place to start. Maybe it's looking at what are the earning potential, based on, let's say, different majors of, let's say, teaching versus engineering or finance or whatever those interests may be, to really understand that. Because for some, sometimes it would be worth that investment, not only undergrad, but also even graduate degrees. Other times it may not be worth as significant of an investment.
1: In terms of looking for new ways to take on that price tag associated with higher education, especially considering, hiccups with COVID and inflation, probably hiccup really understates those two things. But what can we do? What are strategies we can do to help navigate the new landscape?
0: Yeah, I think as you're kind of going through that process where, at this point in time, let's say we're about a month or so away from the school year starting. So ideally for people who have a school selected, you're gearing up to get on campus. Really, we're working with families to say, okay, let's really make sure that you understand your financial aid package and take full advantage of it, whether it be different types of loans that are available or work-study programs or things like that. Number two would be really using this as an opportunity to collaboratively work between parents and students to plan out what the expenses are going to be. Not just looking at tuition and books and those types of things that we think about, but where are we going to live? Are we going to have roommates? What are those costs going to be? How are we going to get around? How are we going to eat? And trying to set up a budget for the overall school year. And then number three would be, okay, if there's a gap between what you're going to spend and what you have coming in through financial aid, which most likely there is, what's the best way to fill the gap? Are we going to look at federal student loans, private student loans in the parent's name versus the student's name? And kind of going through that three-step process to figure out what the best way is to kind of approach now through, let's call it next May to get through this current school year.
1: You mentioned the word gap, and I was going to insert a question later on, but it was a perfect segue. So there is that trend for a gap year. Does it make financial sense to take a year and really just hammer down on what might not be the career, but a job to create a little bit of a financial nest egg? Or do you think if it's possible, it's probably better to go and start that higher education as soon as possible, so on the back end, you can get that higher earnings?
0: Yeah, so we do see some families exploring a gap year, whether it be just for preferences, just to take time to figure out what they want to do before, diving in and investing this much into a college education, or to kind of, okay, can we save up money and get some experience? I think the big thing to keep in mind is really you hit the nail on the head of the fact that that's one less year of

0: essentially your career, you know, post earnings if you're going to go to college. So if you're planning on, you're pretty settled in on, okay, this is the major, we know we're going to go down the college path, maybe it makes sense to, instead of a gap year, do a year or two at community college and then transferring into a four-year institution. So that way you kind of still keep your working years in good shape. On the flip side, if it's kind of, we don't know our major, we don't really know if college is going to be the right fit, and we're exploring all different types of paths, it might make sense to really figure that out before saying, okay, we're going to take on 10, 15, 20 grand of student loans for this coming year without knowing if this is going to be a path forward and something we're going to stick with. So I think it depends which camp you're in on whether or not it would make more sense to take a gap year versus just get started so that way you could reach kind of your peak earnings sooner rather than later.
1: If you're just joining us, we are talking with Brian Walsh. He is SoFi Manager of Financial Planning and Student Loan Expert. Another headline we've heard a lot about is student loan forgiveness, and I know that that is certainly not a guarantee. It's not a guarantee in its current debate, but are there some ways and paths that students can take whether they are then getting their degree and coupling it with going ahead and providing a service in a high needs area, or going ahead and coupling it with, you know, some type of the equivalent to a GI Bill that students have worked with you and you would maybe advise them to consider as a way to get loans forgiven?
0: Yeah, so I think looking at the loan forgiveness conversation, I think it really is important to separate this between proposals and discussions that we've seen more broadly about this idea of like a broad loan forgiveness, whether it be the full amount, 50 grand, you know, 10 grand, whatever it may be, and then targeted loan forgiveness. So on the broad loan forgiveness part, there's been talk about this for years, and there is still, unfortunately, no clear consensus and no clear decision on what this is actually going to look like, which I think personally creates a lot of uncertainty for families. The fact that, you know, payments and interest on federal student loans have been suspended for 2.5 years, and families have really been waiting on a decision one way or the other. Is it 10 grand? Is it 50 grand? Is it nothing? We don't have an answer on that, which is very, very unfortunate. On the targeted side of things, that's something where we've actually played probably a more proactive role because we actually have answers and decisions from the federal government there. I think public service loan forgiveness has been a path that we've seen people take my entire time at SoFi for over 4 years, where people maybe work for a government or a 501c3 organization for, you know, 10 years, and that gives them the opportunity to have income-driven repayments, which kind of keeps payments limited to a percentage of your income. And then after, you know, 10 years worth of qualifying payments and qualifying work, the balance of those federal loans being forgiven, that has been a very, very powerful strategy for people to take advantage of if their interests align kind of with that path, and it has that opportunity. So I think that could certainly be very, very powerful. It's just the broad loan forgiveness kind of discussion has always kind of muddied the waters over the last couple of years without any real decision or action by the federal government to kind of clear that up for people.
1: Is there any resource where an individual could take their desired career and see what the path could be for that standard loan forgiveness?
0: Yeah, so there are resources to understand public service loan forgiveness. Number one, making sure, kind of working with the loan servicer to make sure, hey, here's the payment plan we have set up. Outside of that, there could be kind of career organizations that we've seen and interacted with, let's say, in the medical field. As far as there are nonprofit organizations that provide medical services, and they kind of will discuss that with people who are going down that path in undergrad or even grad school to really kind of explain how that would work and what that would entail. So a lot of it would be kind of major specific and being involved with organizations.

0: organizations like on campus and kind of going through that process to understand different avenues for that, because it will vary, let's say, an education professional versus a medical professional versus a psychology professional would have slightly different opportunities to work for organizations that would qualify them for public service loan forgiveness.
1: We certainly know there is a bunch of terms thrown around when we talk about student loans. And I know you've probably answered this question multiple times, but give us a little insight into, you know, what's the difference between FAFSA, subsidized, unsubsidized loans, EFC, or really anything else that you can throw out there to help us navigate the terminology of student loans?
0: Yeah, unfortunately, it's kind of like an alphabet soup or an acronym soup when it comes to most things personal finance. So I guess starting with the most important would be the FAFSA, which is going to be the Free Application for Federal Student Aid. And that's really going to be the form, more or less, that you and your family would enter in information like parents' income, parents' assets, students' income, students' assets, family size, things like that. And then that information is going to be used to determine what your financial need would be, and therefore kind of your financial aid. So kind of the FAFSA would be where you fill out that information. And then really how you kind of figure out what's that need or what's going to be that gap would be unfortunately, a couple different terms we're transitioning right now. EFC was what's been kind of tried and true for, gosh, as long as I can remember, which would be the expected family contribution. And that's basically saying like, hey, we took into consideration everything you own and owe versus here's what you'd be kind of expected to pay versus what your need would be. That's actually a terminology is changing to the student aid index. Similar concept, just slightly different labels behind it. And then finally, we kind of get to, okay, you start by filling out the information, you figure out what your need is, and then you get your financial aid packages from a college or university. That may include grants, scholarships, which is kind of like free money. It may include federal student loans, which is borrowed money. So the two things we see there would be subsidized versus unsubsidized. You don't have a choice. It's based on what you qualify for. Subsidized wouldn't accrue interest while you're in college. Unsubsidized would. And then lastly, you may see something like work study that's included in your financial aid package.
1: As we just about wrap up here, I know when we enter this world of student loans, it seems really daunting. Just two more questions. First, where can we go to really find out more information about what we talked about here today or to go ahead and contact you?
0: Yeah, so you can go to SoFi.com, SOFI.com, or the SoFi app. Granted, yes, we offer student loans, but I think more importantly, we have a ton of great free resources, whether it be articles, videos. You can access the financial planning team to ask questions, the team that I lead. So that tends to be where we focus a lot of our effort right now, is saying, hey, people need resources. What can we put out there to help make this process a little bit easier?
1: And final question. It's pretty daunting when we look at the rising costs of not just school, but life in general. And when we start this whole process of looking to fund our education, where would be, and maybe you just answered it, but where would be kind of that first step you would direct us to? And again, how soon do we even need to start taking these steps?
0: Yeah, I think, one resource that people may overlook when we're looking at, okay, inflation is really high. Interest rates are increasing. We're in a bear market, a lot of uncertainty. And on top of that, you throw college in the mix, and it can be pretty stressful. I think using technology to stay on top of your personal finances can be extremely powerful. Research shows it helps people spend less money, make more responsible financial decisions. So we have SoFi Relay. There's other digital tools out there where it's free. You link your accounts, you stay on top of your spending, your borrowing, things like that. I think

0: starting with that type of approach can be extremely powerful to just get more control over your personal finances.
1: All right. Well, unfortunately, that's all the time we have for today. 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Brian, thank you so much for coming on today.
0: Yeah, thank you so much for having me.
1: And that will do it today for Community Focus. This is Matt Nye wishing you all the very best in Burlington and beyond.
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Good morning, everyone. How are you? This is Jeff Peterson. You are listening to The Eclectic Collection today here on the 11th day of October, 2026. Oh, my. That right there was the great Stan Rogers, the late, great Stan Rogers, the Mary Ellen Carter. What a song. That is one of the classics in the folk genre, or any genre for that matter. Always like Stan's music. We got a good show for you today. We've got continue our celebration of John Prine's 80th birthday, which was yesterday. He would have been 80. And, of course, John Lennon had a birthday on the 10th. Paul Simon has a birthday. Jackson Brown has a birthday. Those two guys, of course, are still going. Thank heavens. And it's almost

0: Halloween. We are 3 weeks away from Halloween. It was yesterday, would have been yesterday, or 3 weeks. So we got all that going. So we've got all kinds of fun things going on for you. Well, let's jump right into John Lennon's music. Been gone 46 years already.
1: Wow.
0: And he released some, Yoko released some of these home recordings he had made, which are kind of cool, and as well as just his recordings that came out during his lifetime and after. So here's one, John and Yoko from, I believe it was on their I forget. I'll figure it out. I'll tell you what it is. The song is called Nobody Told Me. Here's John Lennon.
2: Deep.

It is a home recording of Watching the Wheels, John Lennon. A song that was released on the Milk and Honey, as was Nobody Told Me before that. Lennon. He had some good music. Especially at the end there. He really got his head in the right spot and was making some great songs. John Lennon. Guy had a bit of a career, I think, solo and with a group called the Beatles. You may have heard of them. So he was born October 9th, 1940. So that would make him, what, 86? He passed away December 8th, 1980. So that's that. Let's play a tune by him with his band, the Beatles. Here is from the album Let It Be, Across the Universe.

Strawberry Fields Forever. One of Lennon's classic tunes. All the weird stuff going on in there. And before that, Across the Universe from Let It Be. Of course, Strawberry Fields was a single and eventually was put on Magical Mystery Tour, as well as a couple of greatest hits albums. Good music by Lennon. I'm going to play you two songs by people doing songs that were pretty much Beatle tunes, but they were Lennon songs. This is a great banjo player by the name of Billy Fair doing an outstanding version of Norwegian Wood.

How interesting is that version of that tune in my life, Richie Havens. Richie does a lot of Beatles tunes, covers, does them quite well too, as you can see there. All right, let's take one more here from John himself. A great home recording, singing about his, he enjoyed being a father with Yoko when Sean was born. Of course, Julian was already out there from his first marriage, and John had different perspective. Of course, his career was different at the time, but nonetheless.

0: nonetheless, he seemed to have been a more attentive father with Sean than he was with Julian. And he wrote this song, Beautiful Boy. It's a great song about that. Send this out to my son, Kevin, who has a birthday on Monday. Happy birthday, Kev. Beautiful Boy, John Lennon.
1: Yes, let's go.

0: Good morning, Sean. I'm sorry you were cold. Be better soon. Mommy's coming today.
1: There you go. John Lennon at home. Beautiful boy. Talking to Sean. Happy birthday to John, whoever you are. Ah, yes. All right. Well, it's a beautiful sunny day here. Yesterday was gorgeous. We had a wonderful weekend. Weather-wise here in southeast Wisconsin and across the Midwest, it looks like we're having a lot of good weather right now. Fall is

really nice, crisp. Leaves are changing. We know what's coming, but we got to enjoy what we got right now. Speaking of guys that we can enjoy right now, Jackson Brown. Oh, yeah. It's got an interesting history. He has sold over 30 million albums as a solo artist. He used to be a member of the Eagles, but he left before they really hit fame. But he wrote, part was co-writer, Take It Easy. So he contributed to that. He was born in Heidelberg, Germany in 1948 on October 9th. He's 78 years old right now. Still lives in Los Angeles, and he became a teenage songwriter in the mid-60s in L.A. In 1972, he released a self-titled album and had two hits on it, Rock Me on the Water and Doctor My Eyes. Here is Jackson Brown.

0: Jackson Browne. A lot of good music right there. The Loadout right there. And the song Stay. Done ever so nicely by Jackson Browne. That was a hit. Monster hit. Considering it's 9 minutes long. And before that, we had Fountain of Sorrow. Another beautiful tune of his that he does. So, and, you know, Joan Baez did a great recording of that on her Diamonds and Rust album as well. Good song is a good song, as John Lennon would say. And we had Dr. My Eyes before that from Jackson Browne. Happy birthday to him, 78 years young, on the 9th of October. He was a big star and continues to be. Wrote some good tunes and sang some good ones. Well, we're fast approaching the halfway point of our show. And played a song by two old country boys. One by Merle Haggard. Okie from Muskogee. What the heck?
1: We don't smoke marijuana in Muskogee. We don't take our trips on LSD. We don't burn our draft cards down on Main Street.

0: Willie Nelson, Nightlife. One of his classic tunes. A little honky-tonk music there from Willie. Well, we're going to take a break here. Halfway through our show, we'll be back. Celebrate Paul Simon's birthday and remember John Prine. Maybe some music from Stephen Foster. All kinds of Leonard Cohen. All kinds of fun stuff could be coming up your way. We'll be right back.
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And we're back. Sorry for that little delay. Oh, my. What exciting stuff we have. John Prine, 80 years, happened yesterday, and Chicago has been celebrating all week. And I want to play a tune that Prine had released a nice album with Mack Wiseman, the old bluegrass giant star. And on that album, it was a bunch of old country classic tunes. Sang one by Tom T. Hall, Old Dogs, Children, and Watermelon Wine. Here's Prine and Mack Wiseman.

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0: Man, I turned 65 about 11 months ago.

ain't but three things in life: worth a solitary dance, and that's old dogs and children and watermelon wine. He said women think about themselves when the menfolk ain't around.

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0: Bonnie Raitt. What a great version of she always does that sound good, but that's a nice recording of it. Angel from Montgomery, one of John Prine's early tunes that she recorded, and John said, she owns that now. Good stuff. And before that, Mack Wiseman with John Prine singing Old Dogs, Children, and Watermelon Wine. Let's get to the man himself, John Prine. As I mentioned, the Old Boy Records, John Prine's record company, released a three CD set of a recording from March 6th, 2010, at the Old Town School of Folk Music, 8 p.m. Welcome, John Prine, written on a chalkboard. It's kind of cool pictures in there. And one of the shows, he always used to close his shows with this tune, till he'd come out and do an encore, of course, but Lake Marie, about the Twin Lakes down here in Wisconsin. As John Prine said, Wisconsin people get me. And he's right. Here he is with Lake Marie from the Old Town School of Folk Music.
1: Jason Wilbur on the guitar and Dave Jakes on bass.

They found two babies in the woods, white babies. One of them was named Elizabeth, and she was the fairer of the two, while the smaller and more fragile one was named Marie. Having never seen white girls before, and living on the two lakes known as the Twin Lakes, they named the larger and more beautiful lake, Lake Elizabeth. And thus the smaller lake that was hidden from the highway became known forever as a Lake Marie.

Years later, I found myself talking to this girl who was standing there with her back turned to Lake Marie. The wind was blowing, especially through her hair. There was four Italian sausages cooking on the outdoor grill, and each and every one of them sausages were sizzling. Many years later, we found ourselves up in Canada, trying to save our marriage and perhaps catch a few fish. Whatever came first. That night she fell asleep in my arms, just humming the tune to Louie Louie. Ah, baby. We gotta go now.

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The loan sharks were shocking and the narcs were narking. Practically everyone was there. In the parking lot by the forest preserve, the police had found two bodies in the woods. Nay, naked bodies. And their faces had been horribly disfigured. Saw it on the news, you know. On WGN with Carl Grayson. In black and white. You know what blood kind of looks like in black and white? Shadows. That's what it looks like. All the love that we shared, between her and me, that is, man, it was slammed. Slammed up against the banks of

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A lot of times when Steve is writing a new song on the road, he'd locate me and find out wherever I was. He'd get in a pay booth and just call me wherever he was and take the guitar in there. I don't know how he did it. And play me the new song. A lot of times I got to hear the song first, you know. And this particular song, Steve had lost his dad, Bud Goodman. Bud had been a car salesman at Nicky Chevrolet. Nicky Chevrolet. I remember Nicky well, you know, we were all well into Nicky Chevrolet. And anyway, Bud sold cars there for years. He died of a sudden heart attack. And Steve, about 6 months after Bud's death, that Stevie calls me from a phone booth and says, "I got one, Johnny." And I said, "What is it?" And he said, "Let me just sing it." So he was just waiting for the whole thing to soak in so he could write a song about his dad.

singing a song from his old buddy, Steve Goodman, from that new 3-CD set by John Prine, recorded live at the Old Town School of Folk Music. That's a nice one. Nice disc. All right. Hey, the 13th of October, coming up Tuesday, Paul Simon. Is it going to be 85? Wow. Here's a nice acoustic demo of a great tune of his, the late, great Johnny Ace. Happy birthday, Paul Simon.

0: Oh, Paul Simon, happy birthday to him. He is 85. That was Me and Julio, demo recording of that. And before that was another demo of the late, great Johnny Ace. Well, speaking of the late, great Johnny Ace, we've got a real ace back in here. Welcome back to the studio, the one, the only, the legendary, the man, the myth. Almost as big as Jack Chase, but never that big. It's Wayne Lane Jr. How are you, buddy?
1: I'm doing great. It's good to be here on a Sunday like the old days.
0: That's right.
1: It's been a long, long time.
0: I suddenly feel young again.
1: I feel young again, too. I feel energetic. It's a beautiful day out there. Oh. Sunday, I'm back at the mic.
0: Wow. Well, we held the fort down for you till you got back.
1: And I appreciate that. I apologize for my absence. You know, I was working a job that just didn't allow me to get in here on Sundays.
0: Got to make a living.
1: I got to make a living, you know. But now I've changed again, and I'm in a position where I can come in here on Sunday mornings and do the fishing through the archives. So we're going to bring it back from the almost deceased and get it up and going again today.
0: When I heard you were coming back, I played Kansas doing Carry On, My Wayward Son. And
1: I've been carrying on.
0: You're going to carry on.
1: You've been carrying on without me. I appreciate that. Thank you for holding down the fort on Sundays.
0: We did. We've had had some good shows in that time.
1: I've been listening. I haven't been gone, you know. Yeah, keeping my ear on WBSD.
0: Just been away from the mic.
1: Just away from the mic, you know. I got to give people a chance, you know. I got to back off every once in a while, or you become...
0: Well, like a little break. That's good. That is good. It is healthy.
1: It helps to the legend, you know.
0: It's like the four seasons, you know. You need that winter to help.
1: That's right, you know. I'm back. I'm energized, you know. A little break. Everybody needs to take a break from something.
0: That's right.
1: Every once in a while. And so,
0: All right. Well, good.
1: Wasn't permanent. I'm back.
0: Perfect. Well, you know, I'm going to play a song here. From someone who used to come up here, Mr. John Spitzer, who we lost in 2009, but he plays a Martin Simpson tune, The Devil is Partial to the South. And, of course, we have Halloween coming up, so, you know, devil music works.
1: There you go.
0: And so here is the late, great John Spitzer.

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0: Hans and Dr. Beaker right there. Great tune, Ghost Town, from their middle in the middle of somewhere album. Hi, Wayne Lane is back here, by the way, just in case you're wondering.
1: Just in case you're wondering.
0: You'll be doing fishing for the archive. Give us a teaser.
1: It's just going to be a hodgepodge. I need to get back in the swing here, so I kind of...
0: Nothing's changed, right?
1: It's, I'm going to play a lot of vinyl. I was

0: spinning vinyl and just getting it ready for the show. I always spin vinyl at home. And as always, it jumps from the 50s through current times. I got some new stuff, some old stuff. We're going to hit all the decades.
1: It's eclectic.
0: It's eclectic. You know, we're fishing through the archives, my archives this week, you know, my personal archives, because I haven't been here in a bit, but we'll get it back up and going, you know. It's the fall.
1: Well, we're fired up now. Yeah. Maybe just went up a notch.
0: Maybe get a Halloween show put together in the next week or two, you know. Spooky songs. Who knows?
1: I see you got your scary mask on.
0: I do, yeah. I look about 8 months older than I did the last time you saw me, don't I?
1: That's right. That's right. Oh, my. Oh, this is great. It's good to have Wayne Lane back in here. And now we got to push to get Chase in here, and we'll be early on top of things.
0: That's right. Is he coming back? What's his story? Jack Chase, if you're out there, come back.
1: Come back, Jack. You know, he's. I ran into him. I was in Lake Geneva at the Piggly, Piggly Wiggly, and he was in the parking lot. I was going in. He was coming out. I said, hey, Jack.
0: We need to get some Sinatra on the air and some swing,
1: some Rat Pack,
0: all that stuff.
1: All that stuff, absolutely. That's loose. We're
0: been a long time since we had that on a Sunday morning.
1: Well,
0: that man trained me how to run all this equipment here back in the day, a long time ago.
1: Well, he's a technical genius, you know.
0: Talking, what, 13 years ago when I first met that guy?
1: Is that right?
0: That's how long I've been around, 13 now.
1: Wow. That's amazing. All right.
0: You're old.
1: Yeah, aren't we all?
0: Yeah.
1: So I'm going to play from a Coon album that came out in 2014. It's Live in Dublin.
0: It's a pretty big box set you're holding on to right there.
1: Well, it's three CDs and a DVD. And he has one just like this called Live in London. And this was, you know, close to the end of his life. His voice is really, really deep. But he's, the talking between and during songs is just, Coon was at a good place. You know, he went off and lived as a monk for 5 years up in some mountains in Tibet or something. He just went off, fell off the face of the earth. Went and lived as a monk for a couple of years. Then he came back out and performed again. It was a smash.
0: Right.
1: And then he died. And
0: that's what I was doing for the past 8 months. I was up in the mountains. I was being, you know, just meditating. Now I'm back.
1: Tracing the spirit of Leonard Coon.
0: That's right. I was kind of following his footsteps.
1: Well, here's his take on a classic, and it is a Doc Pomus. You know Doc Pomus.
0: Yes.
1: Great songwriter. Save the Last Dance for Me. Which has a great story about that, and I've talked about that before in the air. But this is Leonard Cohen's take on it. It's the encore, final encore from this Live in Dublin disc. So here is the great Leonard Coon.

You can dance every dance. The guy who catches your eye, let him hold you tight. You can smile every smile for the man holding your hand in the pale moonlight.

0: Is that a classic or what? Leonard Cohen. I mean, what do you? How do you top a guy like that? You know, he's
1: he had quite a career.
0: He did. You know, and there's several movies that have been made about him. There's a movie about the song Hallelujah. And it talks all about how he worked on it for 10 years before he felt he got it right.
1: Right.
0: And then Jeff Buckley records it and the place goes nuts. And also, he used to live on a Greek island with a woman who was the model for Suzanne. And there's a movie about that, about his life there.
1: I wasn't aware of that.
0: Yeah, there's a couple of movies about Cohen that are just, because he's kind of this mystical guy, because, you know, his Judy Collins found him in Canada, and she brought him to New York to one of the folk festivals. And everybody says, who is this guy?
1: Right.
0: Yeah, and then, of course, his album covers, first album covers, is a picture of him sitting in one of those photo booths where he used to put 50 cents in, and they took four pictures of him and dropped it in the slot.
1: Right.
0: That's the picture on the cover. That's how he did things.
1: That's a thing of the past. They don't have those around in the malls anymore.
0: No. Remember when they were always
1: there? Oh, yeah. They used to be in the mall. You throw in 50 cents, and you get that strip of pictures.
0: Yeah. Yeah. Well, hey, I got to get out of here. I'm going to end this out of here with John Prine, Daddy's Little Pumpkin. Halloween's coming up. Wayne Lane, welcome back.
1: Thank you very much, sir.
0: Stay tuned, folks, for the Fishing Through the Archives. It's back on the air. I'll see you all next week. Take it easy, but take it.

0: Alrighty, good morning. This is 89.1 WBSD in beautiful Burlington, Wisconsin. My name is Wayne Lane, back on the airwaves to do up Fishing Through the Archives for the first time in a very, very long time. Jeff and I were talking off the air a little bit before, and we figured out that the last time I did a show was way back in February. It's been that long, so it's really, really good to be back. I was committed elsewhere on Sundays for that period. I certainly did not abandon WBSD. Now I have my Sundays freed up, and I am very, very excited to be back doing what we have been doing all along, to get back to where I once belonged. So I'm going to play a lot of vinyl today, kind of do my thing like I always have done. This is just kind of the music I've been listening to at home this week, recording it as I go, doing it off of mostly vinyl records because that's the way I listen to a lot of music. I got some new stuff on the show that I'm going to play that is digital that I don't have on vinyl, but mostly vinyl. That was the band from their Stage Fright album, 1970. That one came out. It was their third LP, Stage Fright. The late, great Rick Danko on lead vocals for that one. And we started the show with Welcome Back by John Sebastian from the album of the same name. That one came out in 1976 and did hit number one for 1 week back in that year. And it was the theme show to the TV show Welcome Back, Kotter, if you remember that. If you're old enough to remember that TV show, which you don't see this that much in reruns. But I'm sure that with all the streaming services that exist out there these days, you could probably find Welcome Back, Kotter out there. I'll check that out and see what I can find. All right, here's the late, great Johnny Cash from his American Four, The Man Comes Around LP. It was his 67th album when it came out in 2002. It was the last LP that was released in his lifetime, and it was produced by the great Rick Rubin. Here is The Man Comes Around by the man in black, Johnny Cash.
1: And I heard, as it were, the noise of thunder. One of the four beasts saying, "Come and see." And I saw, and behold, a white horse.

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Everybody won't be treated all the

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Will you partake of that last offered cup or disappear into the potter's ground?

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The whirlwind is in the thorn tree. It's hard for thee to kick against the pricks. Till Armageddon, no shalom, no shalom. Then the father hen will call his chickens home. The wise men will bow down before the throne. And at his feet they'll cast their golden crowns. When the man comes around, whoever is unjust, let him be unjust still. Whoever is righteous, let him be righteous still. Whoever is filthy, let him be

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The whirlwind is in the thorn tree. It's hard for thee to kick against the pricks. In measured hundredweight,

in the midst of the four beasts, and I looked, and behold, a pale horse, and his name that sat on him was Death, and Hell followed with him.

89.1 WBSD Burlington. My name is Wayne Lane. This is Fishing Through the Archives. That was the debut single from the band Buffalo Springfield. It came out in 1966 as 45 on ATCO, and the single went to number 7 on the charts. And so their first LP, Buffalo Springfield, the first pressings of it didn't have that song on it. But then they did a second pressing of the LP and added For What It's Worth because it did so well on the charts back then and has gone on to become a classic. I spun that from the original 45, 1966. Before that, The Man Comes Around, Johnny Cash from the LP of the same name, 2002, on American Recordings, produced by Rick Rubin, the 67th Cash LP, and the last released in his lifetime while he was still alive. All right, so there's this interesting record label called Flying Fish Records. It was around in the 1970s, and I picked up a couple of records that were on Flying Fish, and I realized pretty quickly that anything that came out on Flying Fish Records is pretty much a good record. And so I snap them up whenever I see them on the cheap and listen to them, and I picked up one by the legendary Vassar Clemens. Came out in 1974. It was a double LP on this Flying Fish label, and it was called Hillbilly Jazz. It was his 10th LP, and I'm going to spin a song from that LP. Of course, Vassar Clemens, an American swing bluegrass fiddler. He was from Kennard, Florida, wherever that is. Florida somewhere, obviously. He was born in 1928. He passed away in 2005 at 77, and he is in the Bluegrass Music Hall of Fame. He was added to that in the year 2018. So here's a tune by Vassar Clemens from 1974 from the LP Hillbilly Jazz. The name of this track is called Texas Blues by Vassar Clemens.

89.1 WBSD Burlington. Wayne Lane here at the controls, doing up Fishing Through the Archives. An oldie but goldie right there. The Chiffons, a girl group from the Bronx, New York. From 1962, One Fine Day. Hit number 5 on the Billboard charts back in 62 on the Lori Records label. I do love the girl groups from the late 50s and the early 60s. Fun stuff right there. Played that from the actual 45 to give it that vintage sound. Before that, the Beatles, Only a Northern Song, a song that was recorded when they were making Sgt. Pepper, but it was actually held off until the soundtrack to the film Yellow Submarine came out in 1969, a George Harrison song. And way at the top, I played a song called Texas Blues by Vassar Clemens from his 1974 double LP Hillbilly Jazz on a record label Flying Fish. His 10th LP, double LP, instrumental tune, and a bit obscure. I like to get obscure once in a while on the show. Digging through records, it's fun to do. That's kind of the point of doing Fishing Through the Archives. And we're going to go all the way back right now to the year 1954. That's a long time ago. This song hit number 7 back in 54 by Bill Haley and his Comets. Love these guys. Came out on Decca Records. And here is another oldie. Here is Bill Haley and his Comets and Shake, Rattle, and Roll.

89.1 WBSD Burlington. That is the band REM right there. And the final track on their LP, New Adventures in Hi-Fi, came out in 1996 on Warner Brothers Records. It was actually their lowest charting single in the United States. It only hit number 96 on the Billboard charts. But solid tune, kind of about the 20th century going to sleep. And name drops some Hollywood stars in it. And speaking of Hollywood stars, I'm going to play a track by the Kinks right now from their LP, Everybody's in Showbiz, Everybody's a Star. Double LP, half live, half studio. And I'm going to play my favorite Kinks song. Other than Ape Man, I really like Ape Man too, but I'm going to play Celluloid Heroes right now by the Kinks from 1972.

89.1 WBSD in good old Burlington, Wisconsin. My name is Wayne Lane. This is Fishing Through the Archives. Man, time sure flies when you're having fun. That is Today I Started Loving You Again, a song written by Merle Haggard, actually. That was John Fogerty doing it from his first LP he put out after he broke up Creedence Clearwater Revival. It was called The Blue Ridge Rangers, came out in 1973. And on that LP, he not only produced it, but he plays every single instrument on every single song. Quite a guy, John Fogerty. Before that, I played Little Green Bag by the George Baker Selection. I love that tune. Played it from the original 45 on Colossus Records, 1969. They were a band from the Netherlands. They were around from 1967 to 1970.

78, that song hit number 16 here in the States. Space Age Love Song in there by A Flock of Seagulls. They were a new wave band from Liverpool, England, that formed in 1970 and had a few hits in the early 80s, and that was one of them. Hit number 30 in 1982, Space Age Love Song. And Celluloid Heroes at the top by The Kinks from Everybody's in Showbiz, Everybody's a Star, their 11th LP, 1972. All right, I'm going to try and squeeze in one or two more here, and we'll get into the noontime hour. And I just got to say, it's great to be back. I'm sorry I've been absent. It's good to be here again. I'll be back next Sunday. We'll do this up again when Jeff Peterson kicks things off at 9 a.m. with the Eclectic Collection. If I got this right, here is the Hall & Oates duo. You know Daryl Hall and John Oates. They had a lot of hits over their career. We're going to go all the way back to 1973 to their second LP on Atlantic Records before they signed with RCA. And this is the opening track to the LP Abandoned Luncheonette. Here is Hall & Oates and When the Morning Comes.

0: This one's for Gene and Eddie and Elvis. And Buddy.
1: Our life together is so precious. Together we have grown. We have grown. 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

I ponder of something great. My lungs will fill and then deflate. 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I know it's dire, my time today. I have these thoughts, so often I ought to replace that slot with what I once bought. 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Sometimes quiet is violent. 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I'm forced to deal with what I feel. There is no distraction to mask what is real. 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I have these thoughts, so often I ought to replace that slot with what I once bought. 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

0: 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Let's get it going. 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

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How long to be exact? 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Yeah! 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

I see y'all mixing it up out there too. 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
1: 3 years on the local circuit, played twice at the county fair, and the second time then, our friend who worked the business and said a guy from a label was there. 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And there was love in the air and all the money was there, and we were going on tour with Candlebox.

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